A very good morning, Monday morning here at Wycliffe's Radio. Yes, it was. It was a summer solstice last night, wasn't it? Yep, the longest day, and now the nights start to draw in again, don't they? It's going to be a warm week, Monday morning. And we start you off this morning with a mega a bundle here on Wycliffe's Radio. Yep, The Cure. Did you see them at the Isle of Wight Festival last night on TV? Absolutely brilliant.

Good morning, it is Monday morning. Yep, it's the start of another week, isn't it? The weather looks absolutely fine going up to Wednesday. Anyway,

Yeah, let's talk about the Czechoslovakian Grand Prix that happened yesterday in Brno, in the Czech Republic. The race, many twists and turns, and it wasn't the track itself that was twisting and turning, it was the riders. And I'm not going to say no more on that, because I'm sure Onions, my mate, hasn't seen it yet. So I'll have a post-mortem tomorrow after he's seen the race. In the meantime, going back to The Cure, it's a mega bundle this

Yes, I was going to say the town was quite busy yesterday as well. And the only thing is, the big shame is Dover District Council. It's a bit naughty, isn't it? 3 hours limit on parking. So if you come to Deal and you want to walk along the pier, go to the arcade, go and have a look at some market stalls and things like that, art galleries, and then go for a meal. You just haven't got enough time in 3 hours to do all that. And you've got to move your car, haven't you? And the same in Sandwich. And I just think it's really shame for the traders in the town as well. And they're not making any more money, because if once you've moved your car after 3 hours of parking, someone else is going to park there. They're only going to make the same revenue, so I can't see what the point is. Why can't you park your car there all day?

Monday morning, it's Happy Mondays now for you. Back to the bundle show. We had a mega bundle there with The Cure that started off this morning, and that was before 8 o'clock.

I don't know if you're home, Chris. Did you have a lovely time in Jersey over the weekend? You flew out there, didn't you? I hope you're flying back as well. I had a great time. It's Whitecliffs Radio for you this morning. It's 8:52.

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Yeah, that one was Shakira. The one before that was the Rolling Stones and Stars. And now it's Major Lazer. No Place Like Home.

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2: Ah, this is off the football album, ready for Tuesday and Wednesday. England play Tuesday and Scotland play on Wednesday. England's kickoff is at 9 o'clock.
1: 21, 21, 3 nations under guard. We don't play, no, we go hard. I sprint to it, I don't jog.

Well, it's nearly come to that time. It's the end of the show this Monday. We'll be back tomorrow morning, Tuesday morning. We'll have lots to talk about, won't we? Don't forget, send on them bundles to me and I'll play your anthems. Take care, God bless, have a great day, keep out of that sun.

0: 4 of the best tracks. Today's chosen artist is The Beatles. Sit back and enjoy.
1: I'm Ringo and I play the drums.
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4: 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Sometimes I play the fool.
5: 1, 2...

we were four guys that I met Paul and said, do you want to join my band, you know? And then George joined. And then Ringo joined. We were just a band who made it very, very big, that's all.

And that was this morning's Breakfast Bundle there, featuring four tracks from the Fab Four, the Beatles themselves. So if it's something you'd like to hear on Whitecliffs Radio on the Breakfast Bundle, four tracks from your favourite artist, just say contact us here at Whitecliffs Radio, contact@whitecliffsradio.co.uk. Send us the tracks that you want and you can listen to them and hear them here on Whitecliffs Radio on the Breakfast Bundle. It's time for another one of our Breakfast Bundles here on Whitecliffs Radio with me, Dickie Hart, where we choose another artist or maybe a group and we play four songs back to back from that particular artist or group. OK, so we're going to have something slightly different today because the music is of Frankie Valli and the Four Seasons, but it's not going to be the boys themselves singing. It's going to be from the actual London stage show. So we have a little bit more variety, but it's definitely the songs of the Four Seasons with Frankie Valli. Something a little bit different. So sit back, enjoy, and hopefully you'll find this as enjoyable as I did when it came to actually putting it together. Frankie Valli and the Four Seasons, The Jersey Boys.

0: Hey, Jip, got a minute?
1: For you, Frankie, always.
0: Tommy's in a little trouble.
1: A little?
0: 150 grand.
1: So why isn't he standing there talking to me?
0: Because he can't sing My Mother's Eyes like I can.
1: You take care of family, Frankie. I like that.
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1: Here's how it was. You're in public, you have a certain charisma, we'd do a show, I'd go back to the hotel, empty my pockets, there'd be 15, 20 cocktail napkins with phone numbers on them. What I'm saying is none of us were saints. You sell 100 million records, see how you handle it.

They ask you, what was the high point? The Hall of Fame, selling all those records, pulling Sherry out of the hat. It was all great. But four guys under a street lamp, when it was all still ahead of us. The first time we made that sound, our sound, when everything dropped away and all there was the music, that was the best. That's why I'm still out there singing. Like that bunny on TV with the battery. I just keep going and going and going. Chasing the music. Trying to get home.

I hope you enjoyed that as much as I did. That was this morning's breakfast bundle here on White Cliff Radio, and it was Frankie Valli and the Four Seasons, but all the tracks there were from the musical The Jersey Boys. If you haven't seen The Jersey Boys and you love that music, I tell you, you do yourself a lot of favours. Do you have a big treat, take yourself and see the show. It is absolutely superb. Right, okay, so what is the breakfast bundle? Very simple, four tracks, pick an artist, pick a group, and we play the music, simple as that. But how can you participate? Very simple. You send us an email, contact us at whitecliffsradio.co.uk, list your artist or the particular group and four songs from that artist, explain why you want that artist, explain what the songs mean to you, just a few words. You haven't got to write chapter and verse. Just send it through here to White Cliff Radio and you can be listening to your breakfast bundle in the next few days. Welcome here to White Cliff Radio. It's now time for another breakfast bundle, and today's chosen artist who's going to get four tracks back to back, and that is Carol King, probably one of the greatest female songwriters of all time. She wrote most of the songs with her partner Jerry Goffin. But in later years, she's written them all by herself. So sit back and enjoy four of the best of Carole King.

And that was this morning's breakfast bundle here on the White Cliffs Radio, the magnificent Carole King. And really, you are spoilt for choice when you've got to pick just four tracks that represents the music and the career of Carole King. Absolutely gorgeous. Right, so very simple. 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Send us through your four songs and your suggestions, and maybe a little bit of the reason why you've chosen those four songs. And you could be listening to them here on White Cliffs Radio in the mornings on the breakfast bundle. It's the breakfast bundle with Adele, four of the best.

0: 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One man remembers when things called turntables moved at 45 revolutions per minute. 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Now, here to spin those little records with a big hose that you don't hear no mo's, to load the tables and read the labels, it's David Bruce.
1: 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This time, I'll have forgotten 45s from Gary Puckett, the Beatles, the Hollies, and many more, plus a black and white six-pack and some groovy retromercials. So, buckle up your ears and let's take a boss trip through time to the golden age of Top 40 Radio. 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

45s and David Bruce on Facebook under Forgotten 45s Radio, where you can follow us or like us or share some joy. Like Frida Payne, she brought the joy. Made me wash the dishes with it.

45's Hey, Wait a Minute. Isn't that Tim Tam and the Turn-Ons? Why, yes it is. And wasn't I David Bruce? That I'm not so sure about. But coming up next, I have a six-pack for you. Six great forgotten 45s in a row. And this time it's going to be a black and white six-pack. And we'll get to it right after a commercial.

0: Show where the action is with Black Label Aftershave. Feels like a plunge in the surf, like cool, like alive. Slap it on, she'll get the message. Yardley Black Label for guys who got it.
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2: David Bruce starting off a black and white six-pack. Six songs in living black and or white. Like this one from Three Dog Night. It is Black and

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45's wrapping up a black and white six-pack with Bullet and White Lies, Blue Eyes. I'm David Bruce with Bloodshot Eyes, but I've got more great Forgotten 45's coming up right after a retro commercial.

F-45s. Ah, you know, I knew I shouldn't have built my studio next to the airport. A group that doesn't exist anymore, singing about a place that doesn't exist anymore. Beatles, back in the USSR.

0: please listen to me, and listen to me too, David Bruce, because I have more great Forgotten 45s coming up right after a retromercial.
1: They call themselves the Born Losers. They traveled in a pack like the animals they were. The people couldn't stop them.
2: Only one of us had the guts to just cut them down.
1: The law couldn't stop them.
2: I had no choice but open the gates and let the animals of the world take over.
1: Then they met a man named Billy Jack.
3: You think you can get away with those Green Beret heroics in here?
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3: Billy Jack, I'm going to kill you if it's the last thing I do.
1: Born Losers, the original screen appearance of Tom Laughlin in the role of Billy Jack.
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1: Tom Laughlin as Billy Jack in Born Losers, an American International re-release, rated PG, parental guidance suggested.
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Hi, and welcome to today's Electric 80s with me, Gord Cooper, an eclectic mix. In fact, should we call it then the Eclectic Electric 80s show? That would be good, except I would probably struggle to get my tongue round out every single time I wanted to announce what the show was. So we'll stick with Electric 80s. For the next hour, you're going to be listening to some of the best UK hits from the 80s, from 1980 all the way up to 1989. Just need you to sit back and enjoy the selection. Start off today's show with Womack and Womack and Teardrops. This one is a little bit of Adam and the Ants.

Cutting Crew with I Just Died in Your Arms, No Tonight added on to it, which obviously meant that he died in her arms every night. And how nice that'd be. Before that, we had Belinda Carlisle, who I think has got a voice of velvet, a voice of an angel, with Heaven is a Place on Earth. Before that, Adam and the Ants, of course, with Prince Charming. And starting off today's show, Womack and Womack with Teardrops.

Joe Cocker and Jennifer Warnes with Oh Where We Belong brings us more or less to the halfway stage of today's show. The show, of course, being the Electric 80s with me, Gord Cooper. And as I mentioned, an eclectic mix on today's show. Before that, we had a little bit of Fleetwood Mac with Everywhere and DeBarge with Rhythm of the Night. The 80s, I quite enjoy doing the 80s show in some respects. Other respects, I don't enjoy it quite as much. I do various other shows, 60s and 70s. And when I do a 60s show, I have probably 10 tracks in the first half hour, and I have to work that little bit harder to put them all together. With the 80s, I've had 7 in this first half hour, which means I don't really have to do much because I let the music do most of the talking for me, which is what Martha and the Muffins are going to do with Echo Beach.

Simple Minds, one of the big bands of the 80s with Don't You Forget About Me. And then before that, one of the big bands of the 60s, 70s and 80s, and probably 90s as well to a certain extent. The Rolling Stones with Start Me Up, and Martha and the Muffins, who wanted to take us all to Echo Beach.

That's it. The Police with Every Breath You Take more or less brings us to the end of today's show. The show, of course, being electric. I knew I would get it wrong before the end of the show because I've been mentioning eclectic all the way through. The Electric 80s show, The Police and Every Breath You Take, brings us more or less there before the end and all that rubbish. Blah, blah, blah, blah, blah. Tears for Fears and Everybody Wants to Rule the World and Steve Winwood with Higher Love. I'm going to finish off with a little bit of ABBA and then a little bit of Toto and Africa, because I must admit there aren't many songs that I don't like, but that is one that I really detest. Hopefully you've enjoyed my selection of 80s songs. So join me same time, same place, same channel next week. Until then, keep smiling and bye for now.

0: Hello and welcome back to the Dark Side of the Moon, where the atmosphere is as dead as a dodo, but the music is absolutely superb. Particularly, you'll agree, if you bought albums in the 1970s, because that's the kind of era that is at the centre of this show, although we do play stuff from other decades. In fact, we're going to start this week with Tom Petty and his cover version of a Byrds song from 1965. After this...
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Tom Petty from his solo album Full Moon Fever, and I'll Feel a Whole Lot Better, followed by Thin Lizzy from, I guess, their first album, because it was eponymous, and a song called Look What the Wind Blew In. Now Curved Air from often the problematic second album, and a song called Jumbo.

0: Curved Air and Jumbo from their second album, followed by Rory Gallagher from his album Tattoo, and a song called Tattooed Lady. There's a lot of them around these days.
1: 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See you there.
2: There is no dark side of the moon, really. 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
4: 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This is my friend Sandy.
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Argent from their album All Together Now, and a piece of music called Pure Love. And like all good prog rock bands, there were various sections of that, like Fantasia and Prelude and Pure Love itself, and one or two others, I believe, as well. Now, back in the 1970s, you know, if you're looking for somewhere to take your Party 7 beer can, remember them? Party 7, it was foul, I wouldn't use it to wash a car. Never mind, it was what we had in those days. Anyway, if you were going out somewhere with your Party 7 back in the 1970s, you might like to try this as an option as to somewhere to go. This is Black Widow.

0: number of people were quite shocked by that song when it came out in 1969, Black Widow and Come to the Sabbath.
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0: That's IQ from their 2000 album Seventh House and a song called Guiding Light. As we go, well, we're going way back with this one, back to the 1960s, and it's the Jefferson Airplane. So we're probably going to need one of these.
1: Cosmic. I mean Sound City, man.

0: the Jefferson Airplane, and a song called We Can Be Together. I'm not sure what album that was from. It comes from a compilation of the number of the house on Fulton Street in San Francisco, where they, I don't know if they rented it or if they just dossed down there. I mean, it was that sort of time, wasn't it? Now, we're off to the sloppy bit in the middle of the dark side of the moon, so things are going to slow down a bit.
1: He's Mick.
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It's not time to make a change. 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You're still young, that's your fault. 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

0: the sloppy bits, more or less in the middle of the dark side of the moon this week. We started off with Joni Mitchell and the song from Hissing of Summer Lawns, which was called Sweet Bird. And we followed Joni with Cat Stevens. I think it was from Teaser of the Fire Cat, but this comes from a compilation. A song called Father and Son, which was covered by an Irish singer, Ronan Keating, I think it was, had a hit with it, or was it the band that he was in? Anyway, that was the original of Father and Son by Cat Stevens. We followed that with Sugarland and a bonus track on the album Love on the Inside called Wishing. And we finished off with a one-album supergroup, I suppose you could describe them, the Notting Hillbillies, and a song called Feel Like Going Home. On the Dark Side of the Moon.
1: Hi, everybody. This is Jeff Hyman, your host for Somewhere in Time. I like to call my show Candy for the Ear and Food for the Brain because it's an hour of great music blended with the stories behind it. I present shows about different genres of music, from rock to disco, country, and folk. Some shows are about historical events, like the iconic Woodstock concert. It's kind of like a box of chocolates. You never know what you're going to get. So join me every Thursday night at 5 p.m. right here on White Cliffs Radio.
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First of those two was Mother Hoople from the album Brain Capers and a song called Death May Be Your Santa Claus. And they were followed by Oasis and one of their hit singles called Live Forever. Now, from his live album, EC Was Here, this is Eric Clapton and his version of Bobby Blue Bland's Further On Up the Road.

0: Eric Clapton from the early 1970s and his version of Bobby Bland's Further On Up the Road.
1: Hello, mate. What you doing then?
2: I'm finishing off presenting one of my radio shows.
1: Oh, you DJ then, eh? What kind of stuff do you play then?
2: Well, this particular show is full of vintage progressive music, you know, from the 70s and the 80s. Do you like progressive music?
1: Oh, yeah, you know, what's that one? All in all, it's just another brick in the wall.
2: Yeah, the Pink Floyd.
1: Yeah, and who's that other geezer? You know, well, I can feel it coming in the air tonight. You know, da-da-da-da-da-da-da-da-ba-ba.
2: Oh, Phil Collins. Yeah, I play some Genesis too. I tend to play the more obscure stuff from all over the world, you know.
1: Well, I'm not interested in any of that lot. What about, like the Bat Out of Hell, I'll Be Gone When the Morning Comes?
2: Maybe not. Anyway, if you do want to tune in, my name's Mick Capewell. The show is called The Lamb Lies Down on Herne Bay.
1: The Lamb? What's that all about?
2: Well, it's a pun on a Genesis album title.
1: Well, I never heard that.
2: Anyway, the show's on Whitecliffs Radio, www.whitecliffsradio.co.uk, every Sunday evening from 7 till 10 p.m. So why don't you try it?
1: Nah, I think it clashes with Love Island or something like that, you know, on telly. So I'll probably give it a body swerve, you know what I mean?
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4: The Dark Side of the Moon.

That's Graham Nash from his first solo album. What was it called? Songs for Beginners. That's right. Now, this is the intro quiz on the show this week. Who is this and what's the song called? It is the original version of a song that became probably a better known hit for Santana in the 1970s.

Rick Parfitt, from an album that was released only after his death, sadly. The album and that song were both called Over and Out. Now, from his first solo album, this is Roger Waters and 501, The Pros and Cons of Hitchhiking.

We heard 5:01 a.m. The Pros and Cons of Hitchhiking, Part 10 by Roger Waters, and that was followed by, I think, a 1960s track by Spooky Tooth, which was called Sunshine Help Me. Thanks very much for keeping me company up here on the dark side of the moon again. I hope you can join me same time next week for another look at classic progressive rock. And if you'd like a piece of music in a future show, just email rock@greatoldies.co.uk and I'll see what I can do. The answer to the intro quiz, it was Fleetwood Mac and Black Magic Woman.

There's never been a decade quite like the 70s. It started with prog rock, then went on to glam, graduated to disco, and then ended up with new wave. Hi, I'm Jeff Dorsett. I'm going to be here with Supersonic 70s, with classic album of the week, The Old Grey Whistle Test Memory, 7 p.m. Mondays and 2 p.m. on Wednesdays on Whitecliffs Radio, the home of East Kent Riviera.

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1: The McKay residence, the lady of the house speaking. No, you cannot have a number 41 with noodles instead of rice. Do I sound like the Green Lotus? What do you mean, sounds more like the Green Dragon? Look, I must warn you, you're speaking to a white slimline telephone within the precincts of a clergyman. And a very merry Chinese New Year to you, too. I think it's time, Richard, that you complained.
2: About what?
1: About these wrong numbers for the Chinese takeaway. You must ring the ambassador.
2: What ambassador?
1: The Chinese, of course.
2: I don't think it's really his province.
1: Then what's he here for?
2: Well, probably for more than that. They're a very ancient civilization.
1: Oh, Richard, don't just sit there. Get directly inquiries.
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4: 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Stand clear of the door.

Anita Baker, Eddie Van Halen, Roddy Frame, Phil Collins, Steve Marriott, John Lydon, and a whole host of other artists will be making up the birthday file a bit later on. Steve Bishop-Aldie is a solo single from the lead singer of Scottish rock band Nazareth. The 90s choice is a solo single from one of Status Quo's lead singers. Stalled at Two goes back to 1962 and 1971, and we've got a shed load of great oldies like this one.

Well done to you if you knew that was Rab Noakes. He was a founding member of Steeler's Wheel. That was a track from his 1974 solo LP, Red Pump Special. A track there called A Branch, released as a single. Didn't do anything in the charts here, of course. Jimmy Jones and Kate Bush and Simon and Garfunkel before that, getting things off and running here on the Old Record Club. And if you like your trad jazz, then you're going to like the first of our Stalled at Two records.

Wow. I think that was a song where he passed out after he finished recording. He put so much effort into hitting that last note, a bit like a lot of the audience listening in, I guess. Tom Jones at number two in November 1971 with Till, held off from that coveted number one position by Slade and 'Cause I Love You. And before that, superb bit of trad jazz, Kenny Ball and his Jazzmen from January 62, held at two with Midnight in Moscow by Danny Williams and Moon River. That's the stalled at two for this week. Alan Riddell, is that Riddell? Got in touch from Ramsgate. He emailed in. He said, Steve, I've been in touch with a couple of your colleagues at that station there. I've been after David Castle and 10 to 8, but nobody seems to have it there. Well, Alan, see, you should have got in touch with me first. Here it is. It's because I kept it myself.

I love that primitive stereo sound. The instruments over there and the vocals over that side. Beatles there, and we've got a couple of 80s songs to kickstart the birthday file. But first up, this.

0: 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So Dark Side of the Moon is the name of the show. 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

is a stunning vocal performance, isn't it? Happy birthday, Anita Baker, born in Toledo, Ohio, 26th of January 1958. Singer with late 70s funk band Chapter 8, she went solo and rose to stardom following the release of her platinum-selling second album, Rapture. And from that, Sweet Love got to number 13 in the UK in December 1986. Shares a birth date with Eddie Van Halen, born in Amsterdam, 1955, 26th of January, and he died, 5 years ago now. Considered one of the best and most influential guitarists in the history of rock music, it is his guitar solo you hear in Michael Jackson's Beat It. He was the founder and main songwriter for the American hard rock band Van Halen, and here they are with Why Can't This Be Love, got to number 8 for 2 weeks in May 1986.

This is the only show that's brave or daft enough to seg Van Halen into Akkerbilk. Not that I'd ever make an apology for playing an Akkerbilk record. Superb musician. He was born Bernard Bilk in Pensford, Somerset, 28th of January 1929. He died in 2013. Jazz clarinetist and vocalist, known for his breathy, vibrato-rich lower register clarinet style and distinctive appearance, goatee beard, bowler hat and striped waistcoat. With the Leon Young String Chorale, that was Lonely, got to number 14 in the UK charts in October 1962. Gene McFadden, he was born in South Carolina, another one for the 28th of January 1949, and he died in 2006. Singer, songwriter and record producer who was one of the key members of the Philadelphia International Record Label with John Whitehead. They were the successful duo McFadden and Whitehead. And there ain't no stopping us now. Disco classic got to number 5 in the UK charts in June 1979. Here we go now.

No, not Arnold Schwarzenegger. That was, in fact, Sacha Distel. He was born Alexandre Distel in Paris, 29th of January, 1933, and he died 21 years ago now. French singer, guitarist and actor. He wrote Tony Bennett's early 60s American hit, The Good Life. His only UK hit was a cover of Bacharach and David's Raindrops Keep Falling on My Head, which he also recorded in French and Italian. The UK version got to number 10 here in March 1970. Roddy Frame, he was born in East Kilbride in South Lanarkshire, 1964 on the 29th of January. Singer, songwriter, musician who founded and fronted 80s new wave band Aztec Camera. Their best-selling single was Somewhere in My Heart. I'm not going to play that, it's far too obvious. I've gone for Oblivious instead. Top 50 hit originally in 1983, eventually got to number 18, November into December 1983.

Happy 82nd birthday, Mark Winter, born Terry Lewis in Woking, Surrey, 29th of January 1943. He enjoyed a lengthy career, starting in the 60s as a pop singer of four UK top 20 hits, and later emerged as an actor in films, musicals and plays. And he took Venus in Blue Jeans to number four in October 1962. Another one with a birth date here, the 29th of January. Charlie Wilson, born in Tulsa, Oklahoma, in 1953. Singer-songwriter, record producer and lead singer of American R&B funk outfit The Gap Band, formed in 1967 with Charlie and brothers Ronnie and Robert and others as well. The Gap name came from the streets Greenwood, Archer and Pine in the brothers' hometown of Tulsa. With Stevie Wonder on harmonica and backing vocals, they all helped Someday get to number 17 in the UK charts in April 1984.

they're probably better known for the single that goes, oops, up, side your head, say, oops, up, side your head. Say, oops, up, side your head, say, oops, up, side your head. It makes everybody fall to the floor as if they're in a boat, start dancing that strange song. I never really understood that. Who else has got a birthday? Horst Jankowski, 30th of January 1936 in Berlin. He died in 1998. A classically trained pianist, jazz musician and composer of easy listening. His A Walk in the Black Forest was originally heard in the TV series Perry Mason in 1957, but didn't chart for another 8 years, I think it was. A US number 12 got to number 3 here in August 1965. I think they still play this. Plymouth Argyle at their home park stadium. Not too sure about that. Do they run out to it or play at the end of the game? I'm sure somebody will let me know.

0: Hi, everybody. This is Jeff Hyman, your host for Somewhere in Time. I like to call my show Candy for the Ear and Food for the Brain because it's an hour of great music blended with the stories behind it. I present shows about different genres of music, from rock to disco, country, and folk. Some shows are about historical events, like the iconic Woodstock concert. It's kind of like a box of chocolates. You never know what you're going to get. So join me every Thursday night at 5 p.m. right here on White Cliffs Radio.
1: Hello, Steve Wood here. 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I'll be playing some of my records. I'll see you there.
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5: Key clash, but worth it for this beautiful song.

Another one of those songs that just wish it would last a bit longer. It's not me fading it out, honestly. Happy birthday, Phil Collins of Chiswick, West London. 30th of January he was born in 1950. Drummer and then lead singer with Genesis following Peter Gabriel's mid-70s departure. He had a substantial concurrent solo career, recording 8 solo studio albums. He acted in the film Buster. He's been on stage as the Artful Dodger in a West End production of Oliver and appeared in Miami Vice as well. 7 Grammys, 6 Brits, and an Academy Award before ill health forced his early retirement. So that was from the LP. And then there were 3 Many Too Many. It's a single only just got into the top 50, shamefully, in the summer of 1978. Remembering Steve Marriott, who was born in Manor Park, East London, on the 30th of January 1947. He died in 1991, aged just 44. I think it was a house fire, wasn't it, that took his life? It was something awful like that. Frontman of both Small Faces and Humble Pie, later becoming disillusioned with the music industry, he faded into obscurity. A guitarist and keyboardist, he wrote Humble Pie's Natural Born Boogie, and this got to number 4 in the UK charts in September 1969.

One of my cheeky entries there, of which I do have previous, great lyrics from John Lydon, who was born in Holloway, North London, 31st of January 1956, a.k.a. Johnny Rotten, when lead singer with 70s punk rock band Sex Pistols, and after that all finished, he founded post-punk band PIL, Public Image Limited, and their Don't Ask Me got to number 22 in October 1990. Harry Casey, he was born in Florida, 31st of January 1951, record producer and singer-songwriter with soul and funk group KC and the Sunshine Band, and helped to shape and progress the burgeoning 70s disco scene. Hey, want to sound your funky horns? Got to number 17 for 2 weeks, December 1975.

0: Lloyd Cole, his birthday, it's 31st of January 1961, Buxton, Derbyshire is where he appeared, songwriter of many literary and pop culture references for 80s rock band and pop band. Lloyd Cole and the Commotions, he was lead singer of the group he formed in Glasgow while at university there. That was last weekend, got to number 17 in November 1985. On to the 1st of February, four artists here with a birthday to the 1st of February. First up, Ray Sawyer, born in Chickasaw, Alabama, 1937. He died in 2018. Percussionist and occasional vocalist with 70s New Jersey rock band Dr. Hook and the Medicine Show, recognisable by his eye patch and cowboy hat. He sang lead on their American 1973 number 6 hit, the weird yet wonderful cover of Rolling Stone.
1: I don't believe it. Don't touch me. Hey, Ray. Hey, Sugar, tell them who we are.
2: Well, we're big rock singers. We got golden fingers, and we're loved everywhere we go.
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1: Right.

Consecutive weeks for those two. Don Everly, born Isaac Donald Everly in Brownlee, Kentucky, 1st of February 1937. He died in 2021. Phil was a birthday filer just last week, but Don was the elder of the Everly brothers by a couple of years, and Don played the steel string guitar and sang baritone to Phil's tenor harmony. That was Devoted to You, number one hit in Canada, number 10 in the States, and 25 in Australia in 1958. Dennis Brown, born in Kingston, Jamaica, 1957, also on the 1st of February. He died in 1999, aged just 42. Reggae singer who was huge in his homeland and recorded more than 75 albums, but only charted in the UK once, with this one, Money in My Pocket, got to number 14 in April 1979.

Now, who else has got a birthday this week? Well, there's producer, arranger and songwriter Thomas Bell, Pink Floyd's Nick Mason, jazz musician Ronnie Scott, and also Rick James, who was born James Ambrose Johnson in New York, 1st of February 1948. He died in 2004. A Motown musician, composer and actor, best known for his 1981 LP Street Songs, which contained the single Super Freak, later sampled by MC Hammer on You Can't Touch. You can't touch this. I'm going to play Big Time. Only got to number 41 here, late summer 1980. Now, check the lyrics of this. He doesn't say anything naughty, so no clutching of the pearls, all right? It's from his Garden of Love LP. And the Steve Bishop Oldie is on its way after this.

0: 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There'll be three of the best tunes from a classic artist. We do Should Have Been But Wasn't, one of those radio-worthy songs that never actually made the charts. 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Chris Pitchford's Solid Gold Sounds, the heart and
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4: And now it's good a mist of time.

I love that version. Do you remember who that was? That was Dan McCafferty. He was the songwriter and lead vocalist of Scottish rock band Nazareth. During their 1970s run of success, he released an eponymous solo album, and the first single released from it was a cover of Mick Jagger and Keith Richards' Out of Time, a number 41 in the autumn of 1975, just before Nazareth released their Holy Roller single. It was to be his only charting solo 45. He continued touring with Nazareth up to his retirement in 2013, and he died just over 2 years ago. Steve Bishop-Oldie came from Dan McCafferty, and that was his take of Out of Time.

Blue Zoo with their top 15 hit from 1982, Cry Boy Cry. Always reminds me of my old radio mate Johnny Lewis. That was a big favourite of his from when he was working out in Ireland back in the 80s. And then the Monkees with Valerie here on the Old Record Club. It brings us on to our 90s record time. Okay, second 90s record of the show, I know.

Francis Rossi, I hope he gave George Michael a writing credit for that. There's definitely elements of Wham's Edge of Heaven in there. Rossi released his first solo album, King of the Doghouse, between Quo albums Don't Stop and Under the Influence. It was very much overlooked and commercially unsuccessful, only just making the UK Top 100. A single, Give Myself to Love, wasn't in the charts for long either, appearing at number 42 in August 1996 and then disappearing. He went back to status quo for continued success. Francis Rossi with the 90s track for this week, and that was Give Myself to Love.

didn't think that CD was going to start. I was sitting there pressing a button. It did what I know. It got there eventually, though. So I don't need the equipment ganging up on me here. I've got enough with the wife and kids. Ziggy Marley, that was, with Tomorrow People. And before that, Clout and Substitute. Just about does things for another week on the Old Record Club. Let me give you the email address. You can always get in touch with me at oldrecordclub@hotmail.co.uk. oldrecordclub@hotmail.co.uk. And if you still do Facebook, I believe a few people do. I'm one of them. Just look up Steve Bishop Old Record Club, and there I'll be, and you can always contact me through that platform as well. Last one is this one from Free and Wishing Well. Thanks for your company. See you same time, same place next week. Until then.

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4: Hello, yes, it's the Time Bomb Music Life. How are you doing? Over the next 2 hours, music news and memories for you to put together and guess the years. 2 hours, two different years, lots of great music, a few features, and we'll finish off each hour with the top three from the charts of this day back in the year. We'll explore what was on TV in the year, what was on in the cinemas, and in the first hour we've got our one-of-a-kind track from the year. And this week, it's from radio. Sure you've got a good idea what that is, no? Well, it was a top 10 hit, and it's coming up a little bit later. In each hour, we'll also have our big question of the week, a useless bit of trivia for you to try and guess the answer to. And the big question for this hour is, what is a ZARF? Z-A-R-F. You can find out the answer before the end of this hour.
5: The time of our music life. What's the year?
4: So that's our menu, but what we always say is it's all about the music. And here's the first of our songs from this year. Originally intended for their album, Voulez-Vous, it was left off due to the band feeling it wasn't quite right at the time. ABBA with Summertime City.

Night Fever, the Bee Gees. Paramount Pictures wanted to name the movie Saturday Night. It was the Bee Gees who insisted on adding Fever. So, we always end each hour with the top three countdown from this week in the Mystery Year, but before that, ask you to try and identify what is the number one from a 1 second snip of the song. Here's your first listen. There you go. Number one this week back in the year. Who was it and what's the song? Another listen and a clue in about 15 minutes.

Blondie, Picture This, that reached number 12, and it was taken from their brilliant album Parallel Lines. It was their third hit single and the first one to not make the top 10. Music all from 1 year during this hour, but what was the year? It was the year that this was in the charts.

0: Bob Dylan, Baby Stop Crying. It was his 15th Top 40 hit, reaching number 13. In each hour of the show, we jump out of our mystery year to take a look at something interesting that happened this week in music history. Our Time Bar Music Life flashback this hour is from this week in 1972. Elvis Presley made history by selling out four consecutive nights at Madison Square Garden.
1: My first movie, ladies and gentlemen. Love me tender. Love me tender. Never let me go. You have made my dreams come true, and I love you so. Love me tender, love me true. All my dreams pull through, pull a cord, oh. For my darling, I love you. And I always will.
0: It's no surprise that tickets were in demand, given that the King hadn't played New York City for more than a decade. Attending the dates were a variety of stars, including John Lennon, George Harrison, David Bowie, Art Garfunkel and Bob Dylan. The long-awaited engagement was recorded and released just 9 days later as the live album Elvis, as recorded at Madison Square Garden. A Time Valve Music Life flashback. Back to the music of our mystery year now, and Dan Hartman was in the charts with this.

Dan Hartman and Instant Replay, a number 8 hit in this year. Still to come, music from this year by Earth, Wind & Fire, the Electric Light Orchestra, and this from Donna Summer.

So, do you remember that? Donna Summer with MacArthur Park, but what was the year? We've been asking you to identify the number one from this week back in the year from a 1 second song snip. Here it is. There you go, it was number one this week back in the year, and your first clue, it was the UK's biggest selling single of this year. It was a double A-sided single, and this band's fifth top 40 hit. Another listen and another clue in about 10 minutes' time. This was a year that Dallas premiered on American TV. No one yet knew of a man named J.R. Ewing. Sweden switched from driving on the left to the right overnight in a move dubbed Dagen Hitch. Chaos? Not quite. It went surprisingly smoothly. And Earth, Wind & Fire were in the charts with Fantasy.

0: Maurice White, the band's founder, chose the name Earth, Wind & Fire based on his astrological sign, Sagittarius, which has primary elemental qualities of earth and fire, and the seasonal qualities of air, which he changed to wind, because earth, air and fire didn't quite sound right. In the first hour of the Time of Our Music Life each week around this time, we search out a one-of-a-kind track. It could be a one-hit wonder.
1: 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It's one-of-a-kind.
0: And this week, it's from Radio. See what you think to this.

Radio with Jack and Jill. So, the story behind it. Well, it was their only top 20 hit, and the band included Ray Parker Jr., who wrote that song, and Larry Talbot, who would go on to form the Fatback Band. Radio quietly broke up 3 years after this hit, and Ray Parker Jr. went solo, and of course, he went on to write the Ghostbusters theme, as well as a lot of TV themes. And that is our one of a kind for this week.

0: The Electric Light Orchestra, Mr. Blue Sky, written by Jeff Lynne in a Swiss chalet after 2 weeks of mist and clouds, suddenly cleared to reveal a stunning view of the Alps. Our big question of the hour, what is a zarf? Any idea? Well, the answer coming up before the end of this hour. Here's Elvis Presley.
1: You know I can be found sitting home all alone.

What a song, Elvis Presley with Don't Be Cruel. 6 weeks in the top 40, but it wouldn't go any higher than number 24. So, how are you doing with guessing the year all this great music is from? Any closer? Well, how about some clues from what was on in the cinemas in this year? You could have been watching Every Which Way But Loose or Superman, but the biggest box office hit in this year was Grease, which grossed over £159 million at the box office. Back to the music of this year, and a great song from Elton John.

0: Elton John, Part-Time Love, unique as it's one of the few Elton John singles where the lyrics were written by Gary Osborne. Our big question of the hour has been, what is a zarf? And the answer, it's a term for those cardboard sleeves that keep your hands from burning when you hold a takeaway cup of tea or coffee.
1: I never take anything for granted. Only a fool maybe takes things for granted. Just because it's here today, it can be gone tomorrow. And that's one thing that you'll never in your life ever have to worry about me. If I'll ever change towards you, because, baby, I love you. Girl, I love you. Just the way you are.

Barry White, Just The Way You Are. That reached number 12 in the charts of this year. The number one this week back in the year, what was it? Try and identify it from this. There you go, the final listen, the second of the number one this week back in the year. And we already know that it was the UK's biggest selling single of this year. It was a double A-sided single and this band's fifth top 40 hit. And your final clue, Liz Mitchell, who sang lead vocals, was one of the few real singers in the group. If you've had a guess or you haven't a clue, find out what it is very soon as it's time for the top three countdown. And this week back in the year, Darts were at number three.

Number three, Darts with the Boy from New York City. And the original of that song was by American soul group The Ad-Libs in 1964. And number two were John Travolta and Olivia Newton-John.

Number two, John Travolta and Olivia Newton-John. You're the one that I want. What else is there to be said about that? Absolute pure gold. 9 weeks at number one in the UK. Over 15 million copies sold worldwide. So that's just about it for the first hour of the Time of Our Music Life, and the year was 1978. Did you get it? Coming up in the second hour, we'll switch to hits from a different year, but first the number one from this week back in 1978. It was Boney M. and Rivers of Babylon, and it will spend 5 weeks at the top.

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2: Welcome back. It's the second hour of the Time of Our Music Life. All the music over the next hour is from one great year in music history, and it could be any time between 1958 and 2020. We'll explore what was on TV in the year, what was on in the cinemas, and in this hour we've got our song that should have been a hit but wasn't from sometime in the year. And this week it's from Suzy Quatro. We'll also have another big question in this hour, a useless bit of trivia for you to try and guess the answer to. And the answer to it will be coming up before the end of the show.
3: 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What's the year?
2: So that's our menu for the second hour. And the music, well, it was certainly a good year for chart music. Here's the first of our songs from this year, Simple Minds with Promised You a Miracle. What's the

Don't Stop Believing, Journey. Guitarist Neil Sean is the only original member who has been with Journey consistently since its formation in 1973, appearing on every single album. So we end each hour of the show with the top three countdown from this week in our mystery year, but during the hour, I ask you to try and identify what the number one was from a 1 second snip of the song. Here's your first listen. There you go, number one on this day back in the year. Who was it and what's the song? Another listen and a clue in about 15 minutes. Our big question for this hour is, in 1524, what was the last letter to be added to the English alphabet? The answer coming up a little bit later.

Rocky Sharp and the Replayers, Shout, Shout, Knock Yourself Out, made it to number 19 this year, and that was a cover of a 1962 hit by Ernie Maresca. Music all from one year during this hour, but what was the year? It was the year that this was in the charts.

0: Rod Stewart, How Long? It was his 24th single, and it reached number 41. In each hour of the Time of Our Music Life, we jump out of our mystery year for a random music history flashback. And this week, in 1972, the New Seekers were at number one on the UK singles chart with I'd Like to Teach the World to Sing.
1: I'd

The song started out as a Caller TV ad. It originally included the line, "I'd like to buy the world a Coke." Our Time for Our Music Life flashback for this week. Back to the music of our mystery now, and Steve Winwood was in the charts with Valerie.

Love that. Marvin Gaye with Abraham, Martin and John. And that was his third single release, reaching number 9. Don't forget our big question for this hour. In 1524, what was the last letter to be added to the English alphabet? Any idea? The answer coming up very soon. Still to come, music from this year by Wham, Adamant and this from Tears for Fears.

0: So, do you remember that? Tears for Fears with Mad World, and that was their first top 40 hit in September of this year. But what was the year? We've been asking you to identify the number one this week back in the year from a 1 second song snip. Here it is. There you go. It was number one on this day back in the year, and your first clue, it was the best-selling song of this year. Another listen and another clue in about 10 minutes' time. In the second hour of the Time of Our Music Life each week, we have a search around at the bottom end of the top 100 charts of the year for a song that we think is worthy of the title, a song that should have been a hit but wasn't. And this week, it's from Suzy Quatro. See what you think to this.
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2: A song that should have been a hit

0: So there you go. That was Susy Quatro, Heart of Stone. It only reached number 60 in the charts. Susy Quatro released 18 albums and 63 singles, two of which were number ones in the UK. But that one was our song that should have been a hit, but wasn't, for this week.
1: Uh-huh, uh-huh,

ride for you to run. A song that was a surprising global hit. It had to be because of the chorus, Da Da Da. That was the English version. It reached number 2 in March of this year. This was the year that crop circles, mysterious patterns, started showing up in English fields, baffling farmers and delighting UFO fans. Italy won the Football World Cup in Spain, defeating West Germany 3-1 in the final. And Ultravox were in the charts with Hymn.

Ultravox, their 8th top 40 hit, Him, reached number 11 in this year. So, how are you doing with guessing the year all this great music's from? Any closer? Well, how about some clues from what was on in the cinemas in this year? You could have been watching Rocky 3, Poltergeist, or the biggest box office hit this year was E.T., and that grossed over £539 million at the box office. Does that help? Maybe not. Well, how about this from the charts of this year?

Wham! Young Guns, Go For It. That was her first top 10 hit in the UK. The number one this week back in the air, what was it? Try and identify it from this. There you go, the final listen, the second of the number one today back in the year. And we already know that it was the best-selling song of this year. And your final clue, it was inspired after the band's lead singer read a photo story in a girl's magazine. Our big question of the hour has been, in 1524, what was the last letter to be added to the English alphabet? Well, the answer is, it was the letter J. Before it became a letter, the letter I was used for both I and J. Time for the top three countdown from this week in our mystery year. And at number three, we're Blondie.

Number two, Adam Ant with Ant Rap, and the video featured Adam Ant wearing a suit of armour. So that's just about it for the Time Valve Music Life for this week, and in this hour, the music was from 1982. I hope you've enjoyed the music and memories from 1971 and 1982 this week. I'll be back same time, same place next week for another 2 hours of music from Mr. Years. Thanks for being here over the last 2 hours. Remember, the only reason we do it is for you. There's just time to play the number one from this week back in 1982. It was The Human League with Don't You Want Me, and it spent 5 weeks at the top. Have a great week. Look after yourself. See you next time. Here's number one from this week in 1982.

welcome along. It is Supersonic 70s. I'm Jeff Dorsett, going to be your pilot of the airwaves for the next 60 minutes. Open up with a guy that was one time the music director for Tina Turner, John Miles. Remember in the days of music? Well, that was High Fly and JoJo Gunn and Run, Run, Run. So we've got some ELO, Barry White's on, the pub rock classic comes from the Raspberries, a bit of glam rock from the Rubettes. An old grey whistle test memory from Hall & Oates. Story behind the song is Roger Daltrey. School Days track is Billy Ocean. And a classic album from Fleetwood Mac. Also thrown a couple of interviews. Chris Norman, one-time lead vocalist with Smokey. And Mark Mangold, yes, a session player, but talking very much about Paul Rodgers and Bad Company. And if you want to get in touch, please do so. The email is chunkyjeff, C-H-U-N-K-Y. G-E-O-F-F at gmail.com. That's chunkyjeff at gmail.com. Anything to do with the 70s. We're going to rock on for an hour. Here we come, ELO.

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0: Now, that's the sound of the pub jukebox, and it's a particular section and feature that we have here on Supersonic 70s. And the idea being, next time you're down your local watering hole taking some Shadow Calypso or a few sherbets, all you've got to do is think of a song that comes up on your jukebox and you think, that would sound good on Supersonic 70s, and send it in on an email, the name of the song, to Chunky Jeff, CHUNKYGEOFF. @gmail.com, and we'll play it for you next week. 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

0: one, especially for the Prof. I know he's a fan. Play that one especially for Mal as well from XLR. That's the wonderful Raspberries there, and that's our pub rock classic, Overnight Sensation. 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
0: So, Supersonic 70s, hope we find you fit and well. Three questions for you. Give the answers in about 30 minutes. Question number one is a lyric. I want to know the artist and the song. The line I'm going to give you. I remember all of my life raining down cold as ice. I remember all of my life raining down cold as ice. Who is it and what is it? Question number two, Lola by the Kinks was a worldwide hit, but in which year? Lola from the Kinks was a worldwide hit in which year? And question number three, a guy called Peter Beckett was in the band Player. Remember them? He was also in a successful Australian group from 79 to 97. What was the name of that group? Peter Beckett in the band Player. Was also in a successful Australian group from 79 to 97. Name that group.

0: Made number one in the UK in 1975 for Johnny Nash. Of course, it's been done several times before, including, I think, Little Anthony and the Imperials, if I remember.
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2: 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Jeff Dorsett. Yeah, do it.
0: Especially for Andy Bullitt.

0: what? They made some great records. The guys with the berets and the sailors' outfits, they're the terrific Rubettes. Everybody seems to play Sugar Baby Love or Jukebox Jive. But that, I think, is even better. I Can Do It. And it's our glam rock hit. And if you think of a glam rock one, Glitter That's Got All Over You, Andy Pullin and all the other guys that are fans of that, Len, all you've got to do, drop us a line to chunkyjeff@gmail.com. Just mark it a glam rock hit.
1: 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Old Grey Whistle Test Memory. From the vaults with Jeff Dorsett.
0: Once we've got the theme on there, the Old Grey Whistle Test Memory, trying to dig back in the vaults there. Pride this one.
2: You're a rich girl and you're gone too far, 'cause you know it don't matter anyway.

this week's Old Grey Whistle Test memory from when they played their Rich Girl from Daryl Hall and John Oates. Philadelphia's Finest, a bit of blue-eyed soul. Now, I dug this one right out of left field. Tina's going to like this because it's her favourite man. When You Rock and Roll With Me, if I think it right, I think it's off the Hunky Dory album. This is David Bowie for Tina.

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2: And on from David Bowie there, and When You Rock and Roll With Me. So we're going for the story behind the song. This is the backstory. And we're going for 1973, and Roger Daltrey and Giving It All Away made number 5 in the UK from an album simply called Daltrey. Now, as we all know, Pete Townshend is the songwriter with The Who. Roger doesn't write many songs, but he wanted to make a solo album, so he had to find a different songwriter. His problem was solved by Leo Sayer, who turned up at his studio with his friend David Courtney and a bunch of tracks. Several of them ended up on Roger Daltrey's solo album. At the time, Leo was really unknown, and David Courtney played piano on the track, and I think this is terrific. Giving It All Away, hope you share my view. Story behind the song, Roger Daltrey.

0: just a boy giving it all away. Just a boy.
1: From the album Daltrey, and it's the story behind this song, written by Leo Sayer, that is Giving It All Away, Roger Daltrey.
2: Bringing back the good times, music, passion, friends, and more. Time to remember your school days. Tell us your favorite three songs. You pick them, and Jeff plays them on Supersonic 70s.
1: This is the name of the game here that we do here on Supersonic 70s, remembering your school days. You hear a song on the radio, and you think that brings it all the way back. I was in that form that year at that particular time. In the 70s. It could be a junior school, senior school, college or university. Drop me a line right here, Market School Days, SKOLDAZE, and send it in on an email, chunkyjeff, chunkygeoff, at gmail.com. Do it today, and I'll play it for you in the next week or so with This Is Going to Be Today's School Days track from Billy Ocean and Red Light Spells Danger. Still to come, a classic album of Fleetwood Mac. A bit of Jethro Tull and a couple of interviews.

0: for Billy Ocean causing a wave there, and a red light spells danger, and that's our School Days track, SKOOLDAZE. Now, interview I did with Chris Norman, the front guy for years and years with Smokey, but we're talking very much about a duet he did with Suzy Quatro. Now, it's not easy to sell a million copies, and Miss Quatro has been a guest on the show twice, and always with affection talks about Stumbling In.
1: Yeah, and especially because that record was like, it only happened by chance. I mean, Susie's probably told you a similar story, that we were at an after show party and an awards ceremony, and she was, me and her, there was like a little group set up thing in the corner, and everybody was getting up, all the people of the day that were getting awards, Bonnie Tyler, Leif Garrett, boom, blah, blah, blah, blah. And we were all getting up and jamming at different points as we were getting drunker as the night wore on. And me and Susie got up and sang, I think it was Long Tall Sally or something, like some old Little Richard song. And Mike was there. And when we came off, Mike, we went and sat down, and Mike said, you know what, you two look great together. We should do something. And that's really where Stumbling In came from, just by that chance thing that we did. And then she was in the studio with him anyway, with Mike, with her band. And I just went into the studio and sat in playing guitar on the track. In those days, you used to sit all sort of facing each other or at different parts of the studio and put the tracks down live, which we did. And then we sang the song on one microphone. We just had one mic, and the two of us got around the mic and sang this. You know, so what we sang was what went down on tape. There was no separate tracks we could drop in and all that. We just sang it together on one mic, and did a B-side as well. And that was the end of the recorded session. I went home. They stayed doing the first finishing their album. And then it came out and became a success in most places, really. And now it's like become like a bit of a cult song. It's just been on a couple of films and stuff. And, yeah, who knew? I love it.

0: Union Coffees and Rising, Stumbling In, Susie Quattro, Chris Norman. Fun on Supersonic 70s. Second interview coming up in just a moment. Let's give you the answer to the quiz. Question number one was a lyric, one of the artists and the song. This was the line I gave you. I remember all of my life raining down cold as ice. Who is it and what is it? It's Mandy by Barry Manilow. Question number two, Lola by The Kinks was a worldwide hit, but in which year? 1970. Exactly, 1970. And question number three, Peter Beckett was a player in the band Player, but he was also in a successful Australian group from 79 to 97. Who is that group? Well, if I told you reminiscing, you'd know I'm talking about the Little River Band. So Peter Beckett was in the Little River Band. Lola by the Kinks, 1970, and Mandy, Barry Manilow was the lyric. Right, second our interviews, session player Mark Mangold, talking very much here about the great voice of Paul Rodgers, and then we're going to play Bad Company from Bad Company. One of the best rock vocalists this country's ever produced. I'm talking Paul Rodgers. What a vocal that guy has.
1: Well, you said that the UK has ever produced. I would say that the world has ever produced.
0: You go that far? Wow.
1: I hate to say he's my favorite vocalist because, you know, I've worked with a lot of great vocalists, but he is about as good as you get. I love his style. I love his growl. His phrasing is incredible. His sound is like everything he does I love. And I was so honored when he recorded the song I actually wrote with Benny Bardonis, and which was on Benny's record, For a Little Ride. And I guess Billy Gibbons played guitar on it as well.
0: Did he? Wow. Wow,
1: yeah,
0: that's great.
1: That's Billy Gibbons on it. So it was just an amazing honor that, you know, basically my favorite vocalist sang a song that I wrote. So tell him how I have some more songs for him. Tell him I say hello.
0: Okay,
1: and
0: I'll certainly do that.
1: I remember that, as you were mentioning, Can't Get Enough, Drive, she said, as our encore band I was in, did Can't Get Enough as our encore. So, yeah, we have a great respect for all those bands.
0: Yeah. Decided to change it when he said can't get enough. This is the wonderful Bad Company featuring the voice of Paul Rodgers.

0: from their debut album, the wonderful Bad Company. The album was called Bad Company, and that's Can't Get Enough.
1: On Supersonic 70s, it's the classic album of the week.
0: Right, this is what we're going to go out with from 1977. Does it get any better than this? From the album Rumours. And a great song. This is Don't Stop. Fleetwood Mac taking us out.

0: classic album Rumours from 77. Don't Stop is where we're at there. This is Soup in Supersonic 70s. Thanks very much for all your messages. Keep them coming in, whether it be to School Days, classic album, or just a song you'd like to hear from the 70s. 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Stay safe, stay well, look after one another, and I'll catch you next time for more Supersonic 70s.
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7: Let's shake. I'm Fee Shu, and welcome to Cocktail Hour. On last week's show, I hinted that I had news. That's because I wasn't 100% sure it would come together. There had been, let's say, a few misstarts and issues. But it finally came to fruition, and I have new dogs, two of them. They're mixed breed spaniels and pointer and needed emergency rehoming because they were in a very dangerous situation, making them my 11th and 12th rescue dogs. And they are amazing. I love them already. It is wonderful and exhausting to have dogs in my life again. And the night I brought them home, I did wonder if I'd made a mistake. But the next day was entirely different. Within a couple of days, they already answered to their new names, or rather their new nicknames, Froggy and Toby, short for Lafroig and Taupe Marie Scotch Whiskies. This week's show isn't just about my dogs. It's about dogs generally, pets, a bit of history, some popular culture, and music theme based around dogs, hounds and wolves. Cat Stevens, I love my dog.

Cat Stevens. I love my dog. It always amuses me that someone called Cat is singing about dogs. The first thing I did when I got the dogs was take out pet insurance. There is much discussion about this, and I have lots of friends and associates, especially in greyhound groups I used to belong to. I finally left them this week. It was hard. There were so many posts about people losing their dogs, and it was just too difficult. None of the dogs I knew when I first joined the group where Pops and Jojo greyhounds were rescued are still alive, and the friends I made there are Facebook or real friends anyway. But back to what I was saying, a lot of people choose not to pay pet insurance and put the money aside. Jojo Greyhound cost me £12,000 for just one illness in 1 year. He was insured for £10,000. I just don't have that sort of money in the bank. Pet insurance for me brings peace of mind. Jazzy cost me over £364 a month. Yes, a month plus 20% copay on top of that for insurance. But he needed coverage with all the tests and meds he needed by the end. And here's what's interesting. Some breeds cost more than others, greyhounds for instance. Boys cost more than girls. This is all in terms of vet bills, which is reflected in insurance costs. Pedigree, that's one breed. Dogs cost the most to insure. Then crossbreeds, that's two breeds like a cockapoo or sprocker. My boys are mixed breeds, three or more. They're not pure sprockers. Their mother is a cross between a working and a show cocker spaniel, but their father is not a purebred Springer Spaniel. He's got pointer in there. And I love the fact that it's spruh. The spruh is for Springer Spaniel. And having more than one dog means I get a further discount. If I also adopt a sprocket I saw advertised online elsewhere, I'd save even more money. I'm stopping at two, though. But they're insured for £20,000 for lifetime. So if they get ill, the condition will be covered for life, £20,000 a year or up to that. But if they do get ill, they can't ever change insurers as that counts as a pre-existing condition. It is so difficult, but great peace of mind. C6 Steve, you can't teach an old dog new tricks.

see, Steve, you can't teach an old dog new tricks. I was really interested in the list which my insurer's mini pets had of which crossbreeds they would not insure. And I will admit, it shook me up a little because I'd seen some of these types of dogs advertised on rehoming sites. It never occurred to me for a minute that there'd be issues taking out insurance. I did talk on a recent show about how I personally thought some of the breeding wasn't sensible. Think building super soldiers, fraught with danger. But before adopting or getting any dog, check that they can be insured. Basically, any dogs listed under the 1991 Dangerous Dogs Act, like the Japanese Tosa, also wolf hybrids couldn't be insured. American Bull type dogs, like the American Bull Terrier, American Bulldog, unless otherwise insured with them. American Staffordshire Terrier aren't covered. And one which surprised me, the Pocket Bully, a mix of the American Pit Bull Terrier, hence the ban, and Staffies. And the latter are known as nanny dogs. And I actually expected to adopt a Staffy when talking about a post-Jazzy dog years before losing him. Basically, check your intended dog can be insured before getting them. Staffies, I should add, the British ones, that is, are covered. Adam the Ant's Dog Eat Dog.

and the ants dog eat dog. I should probably stress to check more than one insurer if the one you want won't insure your dog breed. I like Many Pets because you just pay a single excess per year, not per condition, which can really save money if your dog has multiple conditions. They were so good when I had all four of my greyhounds with them. I registered my dogs with my old vets before collecting them, and this is the first time I'm going to sign up for their pet health club. My theory has always been my dog's insured, so why sign up? Some clubs give you 10% off all vet bills, mine doesn't. But I looked at what they offer in exchange for £21.50 a month, £43 a month because I've got two, and it's based on weight, £215 per dog per year. But is it worth it? One free consultation, that's £60. Free vaccinations and an annual health check, £80 for the vaccination. I'm not sure if there's also a £60 consultation charge at the same time. 10% off spaying or neutering, that was persuaded for me. That's £50 per dog. I'm up to at least £190 by now. There's free flea and worm care. Now, I normally do that naturally, but as the dogs are going through every single bush they see, I think the chemical route would be sensible, especially with ticks. But if they react, which some of our dogs have, it's back to natural. And a whole host of other reasons that makes it good value to join the Pet Health Club. There's also free kennel cough vaccinations. My dogs will not be kennelled, but the greyhounds caught it several times. It's not just from being kennelled. I do treat it naturally, successfully. Bronny Greyhound was the only one who needed vet intervention, but prevention is better than the cure. There's also 50% off a wellness blood test, although I would expect insurance to cover that. And same for dental procedures, depending on the insurance coverage, that might be covered. Not all insurers do cover dental. Plus, microchipping is free. There's also 10% off food. I hope I won't be needing that. It's really a question of needs, and this year, as they will both be getting neutered, it really is good value for me. Gilroy Mayer, Black Dog Halt.

Gilroy Mir, Black Dog Halt. I found my dogs online on a rehoming site, which is fraught with issues. I've usually gone through official rescues, but some of the prices are just beyond me. I've seen rescue dogs for over £750 and not even puppies. I was meant to wait until after the 5th of February, 6 months after losing Jazzy Greyhound. But I saw these two dogs, kept the page open. I'm so bad about that. A couple of days later, the iPad or computer, I can't remember which, opened on that page and they'd been reduced massively. They were in danger. I sent a message. Okay, confession here. I actually wanted a Scotty or two. Please don't tell the dogs. But whilst this is a time of year when people get rid of their new Christmas puppies for whatever reason, the kids are bored already. They're destructive. The puppies, not the kids. Well, it might be both. They're expensive. They're messy. They're so chaotic. But they are puppies. People don't give them enough time. But they get rid of them. And you can pick up some absolute bargains, well, depending on your budget. I did increase mine on an internet search just to see. And up popped a lot of puppies. It is just so sad. In rescue, they say to use the 333 idea. A dog takes at least 3 days to adjust. Very depressing how many had returned in that time frame, and rescues feel so demoralised, especially for the poor, confused dogs who take longer to settle next time. My mum once adopted a poodle border terrier cross, Bunny. She was her fourth home, and Bunny was only 3 years old. It definitely affected her, so 3 days. Then it's 3 weeks when they start to discover boundaries, think teenagers. Then 3 months, and they start feeling comfortable, they're yours. Sparkle Horse, Dog Door.

Sparkle Horse Dog Door. I am fascinated by people who've got dog doors, think cat flaps, for dog. That is human size, anyway. When choosing a name for a dog or even a cat, I do the Fenton test. Did you ever see the video of an out-of-control dog chasing deer in Richmond Park with his poor owner desperately trying to call him back? Fenton! I didn't realise that the video would be 15 years old this year. Fenton had failed guide dog training, and I always think if I have to shout for my dog, especially in public, will I be embarrassed? That ruled out a few names. I normally stick to the same first letter or sound as their original name, but that does fall in part from nickname. Froggy's full name, Lefroig, has the same first letter, L. But Toby or Tobe Marie should have been a G. Trouble is, the G's in whiskey just didn't work for me. He almost became a Gilby's, an old Scotch brand, and a cute name he would have been called Gilly. But then there are the Glens, Morangi, Fiddick, Murray and Cadham, amongst others. But Glen, that's an old country and western singer. I almost opted for Tam na Vullin. Tam sounds like a sheepdog, though. Tomintoul or Tomatin almost made the mark, Tom or Tommy. Going back to Fenton. When Lefroig is bottled by an indie bottler, it's done so under the Williamson name after one of the most famous owners, Bessie Williamson. But I didn't want to yell Willie at the top of my voice or ask if anyone had seen my Willie. It's just too old school EastEnders for me. Beck, Diamond Dogs.

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I love asking people walking their dogs their pet's name. Teddy's very popular. I've met a few Simons. My old friend had a cat named Simon. Mia, very common. And I think about what a person with the dog name would look like. The human connection. Stan's very popular. But for me, it's an old man's name. My dad was called Stan. Same for Ted. But Teddy is a cuddly teddy bear of a dog name. A French whiskey friend said Froggy should be named after French whiskey, like Umric. I had a theme with names for rabbits and guinea pigs years ago. Arthurian legend, Uthpeng dragon. There was Bedivere, Percy, real name Percival, my fabulous old lop-eared boy who would ring a bell when he wanted his nose kissed. You could choose names from your favourite books or bands. I went for whiskey, and it is going to cost me an absolute fortune in bottles, especially Froig, which has more of a range than Tobermarie. And I can't drink Tobermarie Hebridean gin, which doesn't just include some of their whiskey, but has tea. No caffeine, not for me. But their mountain gin has heather, rosehip and roanberry botanicals. It's on my birthday list already. Gregory Alan Isakoff, Master and a Hound.

Gregory Alan Isakoff, master and a hound. What do you think when you hear the word dog, but not when referring to canine? Call someone a dog or a bitch, and it's an insult, not the words for a boy or girl dog. And that's so strange to me. I also thought this was a very modern idea, but the derogatory usage dates back to Middle English. Way back in 1200, it was used to refer to a worthless man, a scoundrel. In 1550, Princess Elizabeth, later become Good Queen Bess, wrote, "Notwithstanding, as a dog hath a day, so may I perchance have time to declare it in deeds. Every dog has its day. A dog rose is beautiful.

And the phrases I love best, which use the word, are diametrically opposed. Dog days are long, hot summer days, which I yearn for. A term from the 1530s and related to the dog star Sirius. But a three-dog night isn't just the name of a band who took their name from the phrase. But, and I love this, it means it's so cold, not even two dogs will keep you warm at night. You need three. I need three dogs. I love that idea. A record executive claimed he made it up, but it sounds older than that. Who knows? But it's definitely three dog days and nights these days. Elvis Presley, Hound Dog. You ain't

Elvis Presley, Hound Dog. When I was looking for dogs, the same reads kept showing up again and again, and it shows that people need to do their research before getting a dog. Dachshunds are being rehomed so often, and the puppies aren't cheap. I know some lovely ones. Friends have adored theirs, but they can be very yappy dogs, and that long, low back can cause issues. I adore Dandy Dinmonts, the only dog breed named after a character in a novel, Walter Scott's Guy Mannering in this case. But that long, low back puts me off. Like Scotties, they can also be wonderfully stubborn, which I adore. But I worry about painful and costly back issues. They're rare breeds now. I did look to see if any were available, having said that. What you do see a lot of, though, are French bulldogs. They've got skin issues. I've also met a few ones. Cane Corsos need a lot of training, lovely temperaments, but big and strong, not one for me. Lots of bullies of various types are being rehomed. I wonder how much of that is because they're strong, same for Rotties. Then you have the hyperbreeds, who have huge amounts of energy, Spaniels and their mixes like my Sprocker Pointer Crosses. I did see one six-month-old Spaniel being rehomed, and a statement that anyone thinking of buying the dog needed to look up the breed first. Spaniels and Poodles are intelligent. Intelligent dogs, in my mind, not necessarily a good thing, because that means they get bored, so need to be kept busy, mind and body alike. And bored can mean destructive. Interactive toys where they have to use their brains to get treats helps, as do long walks to wear them out so they sleep. I really love it when mine are fast asleep. I got into trouble with a friend who told me, well, she actually told off her fabulous cockapoo because he was ripping a toy out and started tearing out the innards. I explained it wasn't his fault. He's one of the hyperactive brands, incidentally. It was his inner wolf. She looked at her small, curly-haired, chocolate-coloured dog in his red coat and declared he was not a wolf. She was most incensed. But every dog is a wolf at heart, even if some are better trained than others. And next time he started to pull out the fluff from one of his toys, I quietly stuffed it back in so that little wolf wouldn't get into any trouble. Sophie Ellis-Bextor, The Deer,

Sophie Ellis-Bextor, The Deer and The Wolf, but a lot of it, regardless of breed, is down to training. Consistency and kindness are key. Training dogs and children are very similar. Just don't tell anyone I said that. You don't need to yell unless they're in imminent danger. And distraction is good. Remove what they can't have, give them what they can. Toys in my dog's case. And two words are absolutely vital. No and hot, said firmly. Admittedly, you can't just shove a toy in a child's mouth like you can with dogs. Don't eat my notebook, have a toy instead. Put the remote control down, have a toy. Actually, I was offered a free dog toy to review, but turned it down. It's a plush toy in the shape of a mobile phone, which, like slipper toys, seems to be exactly what we shouldn't be telling dogs is a good idea to pick up and treat like a toy. We should make it easy for them by keeping everything we don't want them to have, to steal, out of their way. But my phone is always by me, and one of the boys, I think it was Toby, was caught trying to take it out of my pocket. Quickly gave him a toy he could have, and he was happy. As for hot, I hold my mug of coffee up, say hot. And they've actually been taught this before and know not to jump up. Talking of which, there are ways to stop a dog jumping up, but the one I use is to teach them that if you sit, you get cuddles. They are learning. Even though they keep sitting on the table between the sofas where I used to keep my coffee before they came, we will get there eventually. James Vincent McMurrow, Sparrow, and the

James Vincent McMorrow, Sparrow and the Wolf. It's interesting seeing how dogs are depicted in popular culture. Goofy, loyal, trustworthy. Cats, though, are devious, mostly loners. Think Dog Tanya and the Musket Hounds with a catty m'lady. Disney's Siam, Tom the Cat, but Spike the Bulldog were both villains in Tom and Jerry. And then there are the breeds who sparked a craze. 101 Dalmatians led to a rise in the ownership of spotty dogs. But what I find fascinating about the old carriage dogs, as they were known, is that they need a different type of food to most breeds, added taurine. There is a special Dalmatian food, but I wonder if people know about that when falling in love with a breed in a film. It's all about research, that's so important. But seeing breeds in the news, whether because of a film or TV series or book or someone famous have one, does start the fashion for that breed. In the 20s and 30s, the fashionable dogs were Art Deco dogs, Scotties, Airedales and Sealyhams. I love them. Used for everything from pottery decoration and ornaments to corkscrews. The long, sleek line of greyhound was popular in the 1940s. Handbag dogs, I think it was in the 2000s, literally carried in bags like accessories. So bad for their muscles. Worryingly, though, there's actually an internet search recommendation for the best purse dogs when you look up handbag dogs. Dogs are not accessories. Legally Blonde started a craze for Chihuahuas thanks to the character Bruiser Woods, and the King adopted a Lagotto Romagnolo and created interest in the breed beyond those who already knew it. I met a few at the autumn show in Ardingly last year, and the owners rolled their eyes when I mentioned the King, but he did put the breed on the map. Just like Queen Elizabeth and Corgis in the 1950s, and Obama and the Portuguese water dog in his time. Mumford & Sons, The Wolf.

Mumford & Sons, The Wolf. As for me, I fell in love with a friend's Sprockers, and I met others, spoke to the owners, so when Froggy and Toby became available, I had prior knowledge, had done my research. Although the day I brought them back and they bounced absolutely everywhere, I did wonder if I'd made a mistake. Then they settled down and had bursts of energy and then sleep, almost like greyhounds, and I love them. Although when Toby jumped through the 5-bar gate above the dog proofing, he jumped through the 4th hole, I realised that I had a troublemaker on my hand and I will be signing him up to agility lessons when the weather improves. 6 dogs lived at my home before those two came and not one ever jumped or tried to get through the gate's small opening. They are going to be Phil. I will be renting barns for them in wet weather so they can have good long runs and tire themselves out. They have several dog coats for cold and wet weather, ones from previous dogs, good strong leads for my old dogs, but their new collars are theirs and I love the designs. Dinosaurs for Toby, bees for Froggy, although swapping that to the blue dinosaur collar I'd got him but misplaced the day I collected them. And you can have so much more than just plain colours these days. One point though I want to make about dog tags. On one side I've got my contact details, but on the other the vet's, just in case. I'm sure we're going to have many adventures ahead, but what's important is that they are now safe. My 11th and 12th rescue dogs, and I will raise a dram for Lafroig to that, or a dog's nose cocktail. A dram, that's 30ml of Lafroig quarter cask whiskey in 300ml of stout. I'm going for Harvey's Imperial Stout. It's a long cocktail which has been in roots. Well, roots date back to Tudor times, because every dog has its day. I'm Fee Shoop. This has been a very dogged cocktail hour, and this is Duran Duran, Hungry Like the Wolf, US album remix. Goodbye. Stay safe.

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2: Let's shake. I'm Fee Shu, and welcome to The Cocktail Hour. On last week's show, I hinted that I had news. That's because I wasn't 100% sure it would come together. There had been, let's say, a few misstarts and issues. But it finally came to fruition, and I have new dogs, two of them. They're mixed breed spaniels and pointer and needed emergency rehoming because they were in a very dangerous situation, making them my 11th and 12th rescue dogs. And they are amazing. I love them already. It is wonderful and exhausting to have dogs in my life again. And the night I brought them home, I did wonder if I'd made a mistake. But the next day was entirely different. Within a couple of days, they already answered to their new names, or rather their new nicknames, Froggy and Toby. Short for Lafroig and Taupe Marie Scotch Whiskies. This week's show isn't just about my dogs. It's about dogs generally, pets, a bit of history, some popular culture, and music theme based around dogs, hounds, and wolves. Cat Stevens, I love my dog.

0: Welcome to the Grooveyard, where we play the music of the 20th century. Some you will have heard, some you will not have heard, and some you wish you have never heard. Here's your host for this 60-minute visit, James Eaton.
1: In this visit to the Grooveyard, we're going to be stuck in the 70s with tracks from Roxy Music, Sparks, Bob Dylan, The Ramones and Bob Marley, plus lots more. So off we go to the ballroom.

The Sweet Ballroom Blitz from 1973, a song that was inspired by an incident in January 1973 when the Sweet were pelted with bottles by the crowd at a gig in Kilmarnock, Scotland. Sparks were basically Ron and Russell Mayall. Ron was the younger and the weird-looking one with the moustache, Russell being cuter. And their songs were, shall we say, slightly different. Here is Barbie Cutie.

Sparks and the B-side of 1974's This Town Ain't Big Enough for Both of Us, Barbecutie. Back to 1973 and Roxy Music with a UK number 10 for them, Pajamarama.

Roxy Music and Pyjama-rama. We're stuck in the 70s on this visit to the Grooveyard, and next we hear from Mott the Hoople with the opening track from their 1970 album Mad Shadows, Thunderbuck Ram.

First up, there was Mott the Hoople with Thunderbuck Ram, closely followed by a Paul Kossoff song from Free's 1970 album Fire and Water, Oh I Wept. Next up, Scottish band Clouds with another song from 1970, Take Me to Your Leader.

Clouds and Take Me to Your Leader. Over to Bob Dylan now, and a song that was a bit of a success for Julie Driscoll, Brian Auger and the Trinity, who got to number 5 with their cover in 1968. Dylan recorded this with the band way back in 1967, but it was not released until 1975 on the Basement tapes. Here he is with This Wheel's on Fire.

summer's day, when I thought I'd lay myself down to rest in a big field of tall grass. I lay there in the sun and felt it caressing my face as I fell asleep and dreamed. I dreamed I was in a Hollywood movie, and that I was the star of the movie. This really blew my mind, the fact that me, an over

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In her hand was a bottle of wine, in the other a glass. She poured some of the wine from the bottle into the glass and raised it to her lips.

We're stuck in the 70s on this visit to the Grooveyard, and that was Eric Burden and War and their first single released in 1970, Spill the Wine. Also available on their album, Eric Burden Declares War. The song was inspired by a slight mishap in the studio when Lonnie Jordan, the keyboard player, spilled wine all over the mixing board. It got to number 10 in New Zealand. Before them, this Wheels on Fire from Bob Dylan. Eagles are taking a midnight flyer.

from 1974's On the Border, that was the Eagles and Midnight Flyer. One artist, in my opinion, that doesn't get enough recognition is Reckless Eric, and here he is with a track from 1978, I Wish It Would Rain.

0: 17 from the Regents. We're stuck in the 70s in this visit to the Grooveyard, and with the punk sound now, the Ramones from 1976 and...
1: the single off the album on Sire Records, the Blitzkrieg Bop.

0: Music from the 20th century in the Groove Yard.
1: I'm glad to see some of you have got them on your feet. 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

0: 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Thank you!
1: First up, the Ramones blasting us with Blitzkrieg Bop, a live recording made at the Roxy in Hollywood. Then bringing up the rear, Graham Parker and the Room are wearing soul shoes from their contractual obligation live double album released in 1978, The Parkerilla. Over to some reggae now from 1974, Bob Marley and the Wailers with Natty Dread.

Natty Dread from Bob Marley and the Wailers. Well, we've made it to the end and we've got one more to go. Thanks for listening to this Grooveyard. We're on the visit. We were stuck in the 70s. Do call again next time we rummage through the recorded relics from the 20th century. Now, where's that shoehorn as I try to fit in George Thorogood and the Destroyers from 1978 doing a cover of Bo Diddley's Who Do You Love?

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If you would like to listen again, go to grooveyard.mataroa.blog, spelt M-A-T-A-R-O-A. 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

0: 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Some you will have heard, some you will not have heard, and some you wish you have never heard. Here's your host for this 60-minute visit, James Eaton.
1: In this visit to the Grooveyard, we're going to be stuck in the 70s with tracks from Roxy Music, Sparks, Bob Dylan, The Ramones, and Bob Marley, plus lots more. So off we go to the ballroom.

Welcome along. It's another week. It's another show. It's Secret 70s with me, Chris Minek. Great to have your company today. As always, we started there with Pacific Gas and Electric. Yes, they were also the name of a popular utility provider at the same time. In actual fact, this led to, I don't believe so much strictly speaking a lawsuit, but the band had to change their name. They became PG&E, and weirdly, the utility company also started referring to themselves as PG&E a few years afterwards as well. They were from California, a group led by Charlie Allen. That was Are You Ready? The opening track from their 1970 album of the same name. Got to number 14 in the US and number 44 in Australia. Hope you enjoy the show today. I'll give you my email address nice and early in case you'd like to scribble it down now and get in touch with me afterwards. It's chrisonair91@gmail.com. Let's get on with the rest of the show then. I've decided to dust off and plug in my trusty old turntable. It's a, hang on, have a quick look at what's it called. It's a Bush MKT. It's not a Technics SL1200, I'm afraid to say. I don't quite have the budget for that, although my dad has two of them, and I tell you what, they really have skyrocketed in value over the last 25 to 30 years, whether it's a silver one or a black one you have. Shout out to Junior. I know you've got one. Dave Marley, another similar one in that sort of SL series, I know. But yes, I've just got a sort of a cheapy version as an alternative, but it's done the job very well. I've had it for about, crikey, 15 years, something like that. And I'm going to play a few vinyl on today's show. So hope you enjoy the crackles and a few pops. Let's kick off with this one then. It's all a case of fine timing. When you're pressing buttons on a CD player or on an MP3 file, you can just kind of hit it whenever. With LPs and 7-inch singles, of course, you've got to find the exact point on the record where it starts, stop it, wind it backwards, press play again, hold your finger down and release it and somehow time it right. So a few things might go wrong, but we'll see how we go anyway. This is a group called Brand X. Have a listen carefully, see if you can identify who the singer is.

Well, no prizes for guessing who that is, because nobody else sounds quite like him. Gilbert O'Sullivan there with a track from his 1971 album, Himself. That one was called Too Much Attention. Before that, Don't Make Waves, the opening track from Brand X's 1979 album, Product. Did you work out who it was? Eight-piece band led by, yes, that's right, Phil Collins, who I'm sorry to see is in such a bad way physically these days, as I watched a bit of a bootleg video of Genesis's current tour called The Last Domino. A great shame for such an amazing musician. Phil was seated in a chair at the front of the stage through the show and looked like he was having a great time, but bless him, he's really struggling. That track was written by fellow band member John Goodsall, who had previously been an Atomic Rooster, and the band was managed at that time by Tony Smith, who was also the manager of Genesis, so he was seeing a lot of Phil around that time. Let's go with a cover version now, shall we?

Second track I've pulled from an LP today. Hope you enjoyed the authentic sound of vinyl there, from a special promotional copy of their 1978 album Night and Daydream. That was Ananta with the opening track from the album Vrindavan. The band thanked Carlos Santana, Bob Dylan, George Harrison, Neil Diamond, Stevie Wonder and Bob Marley for inspiration and for help with their worldwide projects. This was recorded and released as a benefit album, and all of the artists who contributed towards it did so free of charge. Before that, played you Marvin Gaye, of course, doing the original in 66, but from 6 years later, Fanny, the all-female rock band that once included Susie Quattro's sister, their version of Ain't That Peculiar from their 1972 album, Fanny Hill. Now, can you believe what I'm about to play? I can't believe I'm even saying this. How long have we been doing Secret 70s for? Ages now, or so it seems. Not in a bad way, but, you know, I've got a few shows under the belt here. Can you believe this is the first time I've ever played David Bowie?

The unmistakable voice and bass playing of Mr. Geddy Lee there, all the way from Canada. That was Rush with Closer to the Heart, which just got into the top 40 by a whisker here in 1978. Didn't do quite so well in Canada or the US. I mean, it's ridiculous. They're from Canada, but it only reached number 45 over there. Must have been better publicised over here, maybe. And in the US, I mean, number 76. Not great, but it still charted. From their 1977 album, A Farewell to Kings. Before that, I got that completely wrong. I made a big fuss of how that was the first ever David Bowie song I played on Secret 70s. It wasn't. I played Queen Bitch.

which was the B-side of one of his hits. That will come back to me in a minute. I haven't eaten much today, so my brain's only on half speed. I think I need a coffee before I go and hit down the local supermarket there for some food. The supplies in the kitchen behind me in my home studio are running a bit bare. Always leave food top-ups till the last minute, and it affects my mental processing speed, so apologies for that. David Bowie, Queen Bitch, was the first of his tracks I played. That was Be My Wife from his 1977 album Low, released as a single here in the UK, but failed to reach the top 75. Now for a chap who passed away, was it 1 or 2 years ago? A country music legend. Duetted with Dolly Parton, had big hits like Ruby, Don't Take Your Love to Town. Here is Kenny Rogers with Daytime Friends and Nighttime Lovers.

Michael and Randy there, the Brecker brothers. Randy was a founder member of Blood, Sweat and Tears as well. That reached number 34 here in the charts in 1979. A track called East River, the opening track from their 1978 album Heavy Metal Bebop. And we've got a few great tracks from that album coming up on future shows. So stay tuned if you like what you heard. Before that, Kenny Rogers, Daytime Friends, which also just got into the top 40 here in 1977. Just missed out on the top 20 in Canada and reached number 28 in the US. Now, in a pile of vinyl, yes, we're having another one here. I'm really busy over on the turntable to my left here today. We've got four or five songs coming from the machine. I inherited a box of records from my late auntie and uncle. And there was one in particular that it just fascinated me because I had no idea what it was. This was an album that I found in amongst a box of LPs from my auntie and uncle's house when the family was sort of clearing it out. And the reason I took great interest in this one was I had never heard of this band, the Cardinals. And from the cover photo, they look like the Seekers. It's a black and white picture, which makes it look like an older album than it actually is. They're standing in a field surrounded by blossom trees, very smartly dressed. Reading the biography on the back of the album, they're fronted by 17-year-old Anne Morris, and they hail from Kingston in Surrey, London, which is pretty much the nearest big town to where my auntie and uncle came from, in Hersham. Yes, the home of Sham 69. So I'd imagine they must have even known one or two of them, or their families. Sadly, neither of them are still with us, so I can't find out. But I've had a listen to the album, which is called Sweet and Refreshing, released in 1970. It's on very thick vinyl, I must say, and I looked it up on the Discogs website. Apparently, a mint condition version, which isn't too far from what I've holding in front of me, is worth around £25. So it must be quite rare. Without further ado, please enjoy. I mean, I listened to the whole album and picked out this one, I think is my favourite. A beautiful rendition of the classic Don and Phil track, The Cardinals with Dream.

best known for their a cappella cover of Neil Young's After the Gold Rush, in fact their only UK single, that was husband and wife duo Prelude with a track called Fly. Before that, I played you their version of the Everly Brothers' All I Have to Do Is Dream, quite simply shortened to Dream, halfway across side A there on the Cardinals' rather rare 1970 release of their album Sweet and Refreshing. We played you some brothers earlier on, the Brecker Brothers. How about another pair? Identical twins, Billy and Bobby Alessi.

0: Dynasty.
1: Wow, lots of male duos on today's show. I can't pretend it was deliberate, just the way I've seemed to have coincidentally put the show together. Gallagher and Lyle there, Benny Gallagher and Graham Lyle, with a lovely track, Heart on My Sleeve. They were signed to Apple Records in 1968 to write for the new acts which had been signed to the label by the Beatles. They've also worked with Eric Clapton, Pete Townshend, Joan Armatrading, Fairport Convention, and many others. Before that, Billy and Bobby, the Alessi brothers, whose success as a duo, peaking with their single Oh Laurie, came after being in a few bands in the early 70s and also appearing in the Broadway musical Hair. That was one of my favourite of their tracks I picked out there, called Go All Night. Okay, as Jeff Dorsett would say, turn your volume up to 11. Are you ready to rock?

0: The half-British, half-Australian band New Seekers there with It's a Beautiful Day, the B-side of Look What They've Done to My Song Ma, which was released in 1970. And that's a lovely single, that is. Shame I can't play it because it was a top 20. Before that, Montrose, I Don't Want It, dedicated to anybody who lives in a cul-de-sac of bungalows in Bournemouth called Montrose Drive. I know the area very well. Lovely area, and you must think of the band every time you drive into the road. That's if you've heard of them. I've been Chris Minek. Thanks very much for listening. I'll catch you same time.
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Hi, and thanks for joining me for today's episode of Gord's Golden Albums with me, Gord Cooper, where I play an album in its entirety. In fact, I play a classic album in its entirety. And then if we've got any time left to take us up to the top of the hour, I play a little bit of or a few greatest hits or so of that artist, but not obviously from the album that I'm going to be playing today. Today we're going all the way back to 1987 with this one. This is Michael Jackson. The album is bad.

From 1987, you've just heard Bad by Michael Jackson in its entirety. Track one was Bad, track two, The Way You Make Me Feel, track three, Speed Demon, track four, Liberian Girl, track five, Just Good Friends, track six, Another Part of Me, track seven, Man in the Mirror, track eight, I Just Can't Stop Loving You, track nine, Dirty Diana, track 10, Smooth Criminal, and the final track, track 11, was Leave Me Alone. Looking at the clock, I've got about 10 minutes or so left that I can squeeze in a few more tracks or a few more greatest hits, not from the Bad album, but from Michael Jackson to take us up to the top of the hour.

That's it, the hour is up. Good's Golden Album, featuring Bad by Michael Jackson, plus a few Michael Jackson hits as well, has come to an end. I've just got time to squeeze in one more Michael Jackson track to take us up to the top of the hour. But what is going to be the album next week? The Gord's Golden Classic Album. The only way you're going to find out is, as always, to join me same time, same place, same channel. But as always, thanks for listening and see you all again soon. Bye for now.

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1: Good evening, my name is Fred Setters and welcome along to After Hours, late night radio for late night people. It's the end of another day and we head into the wee small hours of the night. As always, the music on After Hours is relaxed and the mood is chilled out, so we'll get tonight's program underway with this one.

Opening the programme this evening, that was Joshua Radin and I'd Rather Be With You. Welcome along to After Hours. Do hope the day has been kind to you, whether you're listening at home, relaxing at the end of the day, whether you're working the late shift or whether you're driving somewhere at night. Do hope you'll stay with us here on After Hours for the next 60 minutes or so. A lot of the music that I'll be playing this evening is from little known or emerging artists, so do hope you enjoy with me discovering some new talent, but this chap, he is rather well known. It's Jack Johnson and Better Together.

find that a wonderfully simple song. That is a group called Parachute, who hail from Virginia in the United States, and a track from their debut album. It's called She Is Love. Now on After Hours, time for a number from a gentleman called Howie Day.

0: taken from her hugely successful album 19, that was Adele, and of course Make You Feel My Love. Still lots of good music to come on this evening's programme, so don't go anywhere. 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
3: 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After Hours.

That was another American songwriter, Tyrone Wells, and a track taken from his 2010 EP, which was entitled Metal and Wood. And that particular song was called Happy as the Sun, and I think it was a happy little song. Right, time for a track now on After Hours from another emerging artist. She goes by the name of Brandi Carlile.

Second track this evening from singer-songwriter Howie Day. Now, a lady that you will have heard of, I think, this is Sarah Bareilles and a track called Gravity.

0: Tyler Hilton and I Believe in You. Keep it here on After Hours. We've got a track coming up next from a folk singer, goes by the name of Doogie McLean.
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Dougie McLean and a track called Caledonia. We're going to keep it in the folk theme now for a number from a trio who go by the name of The Sweet Remains. This is a number called Dance With Me.

was a group called Saturday Sun and a song called Seagull. Time for my last couple of tunes on this evening's programme. Firstly, we're going to hear from Pixie Lott with an acoustic version of one of her chart numbers, so I do hope you enjoy this.

Well, that's it for another edition of After Hours. Thanks so much for your company on this evening's show, and I do hope that we have been able to relax you at the end of the day. 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